0: What goes through a person's mind?
1: President Trump says whether Iran wants to admit it or not, the two sides are talking about the Islamic Republic not having a nuclear weapon. He warned a new round of talks with Iran will represent their last chance to make a deal.
2: I want to give them every last chance before decapitation. Very tough to do what we have planned, still planned. We'll see what happens.
1: He had that to say Monday in the Oval Office. He also called the Iranian regime unbelievably duplicitous, his words, after they denied that talks were taking place yesterday. In a post on Truth Social, Trump said whether Iran wants to admit it or not, the two sides are talking about the Islamic Republic not having a nuclear weapon. It's a busy primary election day in America. Ballots are being cast in Michigan, Missouri, Kansas, Virginia, and Washington State. The Dow has surged 600 points. Michael Kastner, NBC News Radio.
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1: New Jersey's governor says the death of a second person inside a controversial ICE detention center is a reminder of why it should be closed. Andrew Whitman reports.
4: Governor Mikey Sherrill says she's deeply disturbed by the death of a 41-year-old Salvadoran detainee inside Newark's Delaney Hall Detention Center. Sherrill also bashed the use of private, for-profit prisons, which Delaney and the proposed ICE center in Roxbury both are. And referencing claims of inhumane conditions at Delaney, the governor also pledged to use every legal tool at her disposal to, quote, protect the rights of those being held at the facility.
1: Republican candidate for Minnesota governor and MyPillow CEO Mike Lindell allegedly violated campaign laws by handing out pillows to promote his candidacy. A complaint claims the MyPillow CEO tossed pillows with the wording Mike Lindell for governor to bystanders during a 4th of July parade. Spider-Man Brand New Day has surpassed Avengers Endgame for the biggest domestic opening weekend of all time. More from Scott Carr.
5: The fourth film in the Tom Holland-led franchise brought in a massive $360 million in its debut, moving past Endgame's $357 million. Brand New Day has brought in a global total of $932 million and is expected to eclipse $1 billion sometime this week.
6: Hi, my name is Peter Parker. I have something to tell you that's going to sound crazy.
5: Meanwhile, the combination of Spider-Man's historic weekend and the Odyssey's third weekend haul of $51 million has led to the biggest domestic box office weekend ever set by Endgame in 2019.
1: And more on our top story, fire crews from a dozen states and even international partners are descending upon Spokane, Washington to help battle the devastating wildfires. At last count, more than 4,000 personnel have been dispatched. Michael Kastner, NBC News Radio.
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These eyes are pulling me right in. Not sure if this is happening, but I think I'm going to let it. Cause I've been tired of trying to prove what exists. My mind's attempting to resist.

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She was 19 with a baby on the way. On the east side of the city, she was working every day, cleaning dishes in the evening. She could barely stay awake. She was clinging to the feeling that her luck was gonna change. And cross town, she would take the bus at night to a one-bedroom apartment. And when she turned on the light, she would sit down at the table, tell herself that it's alright. She was waiting on the

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2: Welcome to the Line on Agriculture Report. This is Lori Boyer for the Ag Information Network. USDA released the annual agricultural land values report recently. Lance Honing with the National Agricultural Statistics Service.
3: The sixth consecutive year of increasing values across the board, but maybe a bit of a slowing in terms of that increase. We saw a little bit of a slowdown in those increases last year, a little bit. We're talking about three major categories: all land and buildings, cropland, and pasture. And again, increases across the board on all three categories, a little bit slower than what we've seen in some of the recent years.
2: And as for cash rents?
3: What we're talking about here is the average cash rent rate that was paid by producers for land that they rented on their operations. And there we saw pretty slow changes happening there. In fact, very similar to what we saw last year. Last year's values were very similar to what we saw the year before. And so this is really two consecutive years of pretty steady cash rental rates, looking at cropland down just a dollar an acre from last year. That sits at $160 per acre on average. Irrigated cropland rates unchanged from last year. Non-irrigated cropland rates down a dollar. Actually did see an increase in the average pasture cash rental rates, up a dollar an acre to $16.50 per acre.
2: Lance Honing with the National Agricultural Statistics Service.
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6: Drones for fertilizer. This is Tim Hamrich of the Ag Information Network with your Farm of the Future report. While spray drones are currently used mostly for pesticide application, Arthur Erickson, CEO of Helio, says drones could also be helping farmers make smaller, more targeted fertilizer applications throughout the growing season to provide some just-in-time nutrition to plants.
7: A lot of pesticide applications in general, and that's of course the umbrella to include herbicide, insecticides, fungicides. These are the most bang for your buck operationally when it comes to drones at the moment. A lot of the paradigm still for nutrients is still relying on this like heavy early or preseason NPK, like hundreds of pounds per acre, that type of strategy and mindset that's kind of ingrained. That's the way we've been doing it for a while. I think what you're going to see with precision tools like drones is you have this ability now to do boutique applications. Traditionally, it's like, okay, I've got like the heavy equipment. It's going to come out one time early in the season. Like that's it, basically. Now with the drones, because they're such a handy and low operation cost, low capital cost tool, you have them there ready to go whenever. You can go out and do bi-weekly top dressing of nutrients mid or later, even in the season. That might end up not completely eliminating the need for these heavy fertilizer applications pre-season, but it could reduce it.
6: Again, that's Arthur Erickson, CEO of Helio.
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9: Rangeland Fire Protection Associations are very busy, especially in Owyhee County. 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
10: I've been around fire my whole life, and I see how volatile they can be and how unpredictable they can be.
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10: Where my cattle are, it's impossible to truck them out, plus finding a place to go. 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
1: Jim Reed was born in Missouri. When he was 17, he met a young 13-year-old girl named Myra Bell Shirley. Incidentally, Myra Bell became famous as Bell's Star. Reed didn't get along with Myra Bell's father and ended up having a shootout with him. Their shots went wild and no one was hit. Fortunately, the Civil War broke out, and Jim Reed joined a group of Confederate guerrillas. Although Reed returned to Missouri following the war, he didn't meet back up with Myra Bell, because she and her family had gone to Texas. But Reed did get into feud with a couple of men that ended up in a shootout. Now a better shot, Reed killed both men. Running for his life, he went to Texas, where he met back up with Myra Bell. They had a whirlwind romance, and Reed asked Myra Bell to move in with him. With Myra Bell over 21 years of age and having a child supposedly fathered by Cole Younger, now her father was glad to have her out of his house. They moved back to Missouri, and Reed bought a farm, but he proved to be a poor husband, hooking up with a Tom Starr, whose son became Myra Bell's second husband. Reed and Starr became involved in rustling, holding up stagecoaches, and miscellaneous other acts of crime. By 1874, Jim Reed had a bounty on his head totaling $4,000. And on August 6, 1874, Deputy Sheriff John Morris collected it by killing Reed. The interesting thing is that John Morris was a friend of Reed's who got Reed to leave his guns behind. Morris said he shot Reed during a scuffle while trying to arrest him. Yeah, sure you did, Morris. You've just heard another story from Old West Radio. I'm Dakota Livesay.
4: 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It's time to wake up! Wake up! Wake up! Wake up!
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12: It's showtime, folks. Today is National Work Like a Dog Day. This day urges us to charge forth and meet every challenge that we face. Good thing it's also Wednesday, which means it's the middle of the week, and we've only got a few more days to have to do that before the weekend. Work Like a Dog Day. Hey, welcome to the Morning Chit Chat. I am Lisa Hillier. 41 degrees in Montpelier, looking for highs in the mid to upper 80s today. A little bit of smoke around again this morning, and we'll probably be seeing that for the next several days. I will update you on some of the surrounding areas and the fires that are still burning, and maybe where that smoke is coming from. News, weather, sports, text in topic, and more all coming up in this hour.
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16: Abdul El Sayed is the projected winner of Michigan's Democratic Senate primary, according to NBC News. The progressive El Sayed defeated the establishment-supported Congresswoman Haley Stevens in Tuesday's contest. The race divided the Democratic Party, which is afraid an El Sayed victory would pull the party further to the left ahead of the midterms. El Sayed says worrying about political labels won't solve the problems of Michigan residents.
17: We are not a purple state. We are a state in need of a movement to take our politics back.
16: Voters are casting ballots in eastern Washington despite the ongoing wildfires. Several forest fires are burning uncontrolled in Washington's 5th District, which includes Spokane. On Tuesday, voters there cast their ballots in the state's primary elections and chose to re-elect incumbent Republican Congressman Michael Baumgartner. An investigation is underway after a man was arrested for suspicious behavior outside a fundraiser for President Trump. Trump was in Southern California on Tuesday for a fundraiser at his golf club near Long Beach. That same day, the LAPD said they arrested a man who was seen photographing the club just days ahead of Trump's visit. More from Chris Pallone.
18: Authorities say they found concerning items when they searched his car and later his home, including an illegally modified AR platform rifle, body armor, high-capacity magazines, and notebooks containing concerning statements.
16: Todd Blanche's nomination for Attorney General has cleared a major hurdle in the Senate. The Senate Judiciary Committee voted along party lines Tuesday to advance Blanche's nomination. A previous holdout vote, Senator John Cornyn of Texas says the anti-weaponization fund is dead and he expects the administration to live up to that in future litigation. I'm Michael Kastner. A federal judge has set a March 2027 trial date in the antitrust lawsuit challenging Paramount's proposed merger with Warner Brothers Discovery. More from Mark Mayfield.
19: The date is later than Paramount requested and could prove costly. If the deal doesn't close by October the 1st, the company has to pay $7 million per day to shareholders at Warner Brothers Discovery. A coalition of 12 state attorneys general believes that the $111 billion merger would reduce competition. The Writers Guild of America has filed a separate lawsuit raising concern about the impact on writers. Paramount maintains that the merger would strengthen its ability to compete with major streaming companies and ultimately benefit consumers. I'm Mark Mayfield.
16: Chipotle Mexican Grill is voluntarily removing jalapenos from its restaurants nationwide. This comes after a Minnesota salmonella outbreak linked to the pepper sickened over 100 people. In a statement released Tuesday, the fast food chain confirmed it was cooperating with the public health investigation and had identified jalapenos from one common lot as a potential source of contamination. Investigators believe the spread of the foodborne illness has impacted other Mexican-style quick-service restaurants and possibly other states as well. The controversial Medical Aid in Dying Act goes into effect today in New York State. More from Scott Pringle.
20: The new law allows New Yorkers with terminal illnesses with under 6 months to live to request medication to end their lives. A team of doctors must sign off on a recorded oral request by the patient, who also must undergo a mental health evaluation. Advocates to the new law say this is about compassion and ending suffering, while opponents say it's immoral. In New York, I'm Scott Pringle.
16: New York joins 12 states and the District of Columbia who offer similar measures. Michael Kastner, NBC News Radio.
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12: 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All right, let's see what is in the news today from around the area. A Texas woman was recently arrested in relation to a forgery charge first filed back in 2021. Hannah M. By 25 has been charged with one count of forgery, which is a felony. On July 2nd of 2021, officers from the St. Anthony Police Department were dispatched to the Homestead Assisted Living Center for a report of an employee stealing a resident's property. When officers arrived, they were told

the Assisted Living Center. According to documents, the check's memo line, signature line, and dollar amount all showed handwriting consistent with the victim. However, Bai's name had been added to a check in different handwriting. In addition, the initials H and B were added to the back of the check with the words "for the deposit only at Bank of America." Officers sent an information request to Bank of America and found that the check had been deposited via mobile deposit to an account owned by Bai, according to documents. Bai was reportedly reached by officers via phone call. When officers informed Bai of the complaint filed by the victim, she claimed to have no knowledge of the incident. Officers confronted Bai with information confirming the victim's check had been deposited into her account, and Bai claimed the victim told her the check was for her and that she and the victim were well acquainted. Bai allegedly said it was coming for residents to give her money, common for residents to give her money, but she could not give any specific examples. Afterwards, officers spoke with the victim to try to confirm Bai's story. The victim said she did not recognize Bai and they weren't close. When asked if it could have been a mistake, the victim reportedly responded, "No, I'm not that stupid." A warrant was issued for Bai's arrest on August 2nd, 2021. Bai currently resides in Texas. She was arrested by another agency on a warrant filed in Fremont County on June 26th of that year. Bai is being represented by defense attorney Ben Mason, and they've reached out for comment but have not received a response. If found guilty, Bai faces up to 14 years in prison and may be required to pay fines of up to $50,000. She is set to appear in court on Wednesday. An 85-year-old man died Tuesday after falling into an empty septic tank in Millville. Emergency crews were called to the residence near 200 East and 200 South after a neighbor witnessed the fall and called 911 just after 4:40 p.m. The caller told dispatch operators the victim was lying on his back, unable to get up and out of the tank. The man was reportedly unconscious at the time of the fall. As emergency crews arrived on scene, they reported the man was 12 to 15 feet down in a confined space and beginning to become unresponsive. Cache County Sheriff's Lieutenant Mickelshawn Barchi said firefighters determined hazardous gases inside the septic tank made the atmosphere too dangerous for immediate entry without specialized equipment. Crews were forced to stage and wait for a technical rescue team equipped to operate in high-risk confined space environments. Barchi said by the time rescuers successfully reached the victim, he had lost consciousness. He was extricated and pronounced dead shortly after. The identity of the victim is being withheld pending family notice. Witnesses reported the septic tank had recently been pumped out and the man was working around it when he fell in through the opening. Barchi said it was not the outcome emergency crews were hoping for and expressed sadness for the victim's family. A fire is burning in the Big Piney Ranger District of the Bridger-Teton National Forest after igniting Tuesday afternoon. The fire is located north of Bear Pass and east of Bear Creek and is actively burning in timber, according to early reports. It is located on the sublet side of the Bridger-Teton, east of Afton. It's estimated currently at 250 acres in size. Teton interagency fire engines and firefighting staff, as well as Sublette County resources, are on scene with an air attack, including two Type 3 helicopters, smoke jumpers, and a 10-person fire module with one engine. And we'll keep you updated on that fire over there. All right. A man charged with intentionally setting a wildfire that has now destroyed hundreds of buildings in and around Washington State's second largest city was questioned by law enforcement during two fire investigations last year, though he wasn't charged in either. Aaron F. Farinacci,
of Spokane, was arrested Monday and booked on suspicion of first-degree arson in connection with the Old Trails fire, the biggest of three blazes that have destroyed at least 700 buildings and forced tens of thousands of people from their homes. That, according to court records, he denied setting the fire. The bond was set for him at $1 million. The other two fires burning around Spokane were also started by

0: statements, though not necessarily intentionally, according to investigators. The exact cause of those remains under investigation. No deaths have been reported, and cooler, calmer weather aided firefighters again yesterday. Only one of the three fires, the Autumn Lane fire, grew, but hotter, drier, and windier conditions are expected later in the week. And Farinacci, 37, served about a decade in prison after killing his father in Arizona in 2010. Last year, authorities questioned him in two fire-related cases in Spokane, according to a probable cause statement filed in Spokane County Superior Court. One involves several bus-sized fires in an area near Farinacci's apartment in July of 2025. Police records in that case say the other involved a wildfire in a state park that prompted evacuation notices the following month. In neither case was he arrested. On Saturday, Paul Child, 64, was driving with his grandson along some railroad tracks in his rural neighborhood northwest of Spokane. He saw a man standing and looking toward nearby trees. About 10 minutes later, as they were returning home, the man was still there. He was bent over in the brush, acting nervous, Child told the Associated Press on Tuesday. You get the feeling this guy's up to something. No longer than 10 minutes after I got home, my daughter says there's a fire. My first words were, that man started a fire. It was the exact spot where he was standing. Child's daughter called 911, and he drove back to the spot where he'd seen the man. Sheriff's Detective Michael Drapeau wrote in the probable cause statement. He gave a police officer a description of the man that he had seen, bald, white, wearing a green shirt, and carrying a backpack. A responding sheriff's deputy saw a man matching that description walking more than a mile away and detained him. Another deputy also responded, and Child showed up to identify the person in custody. Farinacci had a backpack and a fanny pack in which he had a pack of cigarettes, waterproof matches, and a butane lighter. He told the deputies he didn't start the fire, and he denied having been in the area where it started. He was wearing a green t-shirt that read, "Who needs luck when I have charm?" The deputies were unaware of Farinacci's prior fire-related contacts, and the cause of the Old Trail fire hadn't been determined yet, so they released him to continue working on evacuation efforts. The following day, a wildland fire investigator rolled out other possible causes, including sparks from electrical wires or passing trains. Police then arrested Farinacci on Monday. And he appeared in court yesterday via video link from the jail. He was represented by Colin Charbonneau, director of the Spokane County Public Defender's Office, and a judge set his arraignment for tomorrow. All right. Wow. That was a big fire, and a lot of people were evacuated, and a lot of homes lost. 700 structures in that fire in Spokane. So he's in a lot of trouble if he's guilty, right? All right, that is your news brought to you by Simplot, Smoky Canyon Mine.
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0: All right, here we go. 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On this Would You Rather Wednesday, our question for you today is, would you rather live inside your favorite movie or your favorite song? 208-254-0059. 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
2: Bear Lake Valley's weather.
0: All right, let's check those temperatures from around the region yesterday. Boise had a high of 94. It was 90 in Idaho Falls, 94 in Pocatello. And we're going to have to work on trying to find those highs in the Utah cities. Yesterday, our high in Montpelier, 84. Our overnight low, 42. Today, we are expecting highs to be in the mid-80s again with overnight lows in the 40s and sunshine in the forecast. Then on Thursday, more sunshine, low 90s for the high. We'll be in the mid-40s overnight. Mid-90s on Friday, low 90s on Saturday and Sunday. Sunshine through the weekend. We're going to keep those overnight lows in the mid-50s through the weekend as well. And current conditions around the valley. Cokeville is 36 degrees. It is 43 in Georgetown, 44 in Geneva, Paris, currently 46 degrees, 54 in Garden City, and 43 in Montpelier.
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4: 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The Bear Lake County Fair is coming up August 10th through the 15th. 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
6: The Bears are making sure their quarterback, Caleb Williams, is protected from the long haul. NFL Network reports Darnell Wright was awarded a four-year contract extension worth $16 million. The deal includes $93 million in guaranteed money, which makes him the highest-paid right tackle in league history. Wright was taken with the 10th overall pick in the 2023 draft. Falcons are dealing with a major injury to a promising player on defense. NFL Network reports Jaden Walker may have suffered an ACL tear during Tuesday's practice. The edge rusher got hurt during team drills and was carted off the field. Walker was taken 15th overall in the 2025 draft out of Georgia and tallied 5.5 sacks in his rookie year. Rookie Carson Beck will start under center for the Arizona Cardinals in this week's Pro Football Hall of Fame game. Head coach Mike LaFleur is turning to the third-round pick with a presumed starter Jacoby Brissett and likely backup Gardner Minshew expected to watch in street clothes. Beck is competing with Keaton Slovis for the developmental QB3 job during training camp. The Cardinals will face the Carolina Panthers on Thursday night in Canton, Ohio. Atlanta Falcons running back Bijan Robinson is back at practice after signing a new contract. The 24-year-old will get $75 million over 3 years, making him the NFL's highest-paid running back based on average annual salary. Robinson has been holding in during training camp, staying away from the field while talks towards a new deal intensified. The contract also sets the market for pending extensions for Detroit Lions running back Jahmyr Gibbs and Indianapolis Colts Jonathan Taylor. The countdown to the start of the college football season continues with the release of the preseason coaches poll.
7: Ohio State will open the campaign on the top of the rankings, followed by Oregon, Georgia, Texas, and Notre Dame round out the top five. Reigning national champion Indiana is slotted sixth. The SEC leads all conferences with 9 teams in the poll, followed by the Big Ten with 8, Big 12 with 4, and ACC with 3.
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0: All right. Hey, back to our text-in topic. Would you rather, that's what we do on Wednesdays, the would you rather questions. And today's would you rather question, it's kind of one you have to think about a little bit. Would you rather live inside your favorite movie? So you think about all the movies you ever watched, just pick one. Even if you're not sure if it's your favorite one, just think, ooh, yeah, that'd be kind of fun to live inside that movie. Tell me what it is and maybe why you'd want to live in it. Or is there a song? Maybe a song that you've listened to, that you sing, that you like, and you think, I wouldn't mind living in that song. That one's kind of weird, and I don't know why that was the choice, but that's what they threw out there. So would you rather live inside your favorite movie or your favorite song? 208-254-0059. Tell me which you'd rather and why, or at least what the song or the movie is. 208-254-0059, our text-in topic today. Everyone who responds, we write down your phone number. We add it to the drawing, and we pick one of those phone numbers at 8:35. That person wins a free 6-inch sandwich from Subway.
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0: All right, let's check into the birthday gigawatts, celebrating on this fifth day of August, starting with those in the world of fame. Happy birthday today to actress Maureen McCormick, turning 70. She's best known for playing Marsha Brady on The Brady Bunch. Marsha, Marsha, Marsha. Yeah. Basketball Hall of Fame center Patrick Ewing is turning 64 today. He was drafted with the first overall pick in the 1985 NBA draft out of Georgetown by the New York Knicks. He played 17 seasons in the NBA, including 15 with the Knicks and 2 seasons between the Orlando Magic and then Seattle Supersonics. He was named an NBA All-Star 11 times in his career. He retired from the NBA following the 2001-2002 season. He's a 2-time inductee into the Basketball Hall of Fame and was inducted into the U.S. Olympic Hall of Fame as a member of the Dream Team in 2009. His jersey, number 33, is retired by the Knicks. While in college, he won the NCAA championship with Georgetown in 1984. Actor Mark Strong is 63 today. His credits include Oliver Twist, Sunshine, Stardust, 2009's Sherlock Holmes. Was also in 2010's Robin Hood, Tinker Tailor Soldier Spy, Zero Dark Thirty, The Imitation Game, 1917, Cruella, Kingsman, The Secret Service, so many more he's been in. Actor Jonathan Silverman is 60 today. His credits include the movies Weekend at Bernie's, Brighton Beach Memoirs, The Cookout, and Bobby's Girl, also the TV series In Case of Emergency, The Single Guy, and Gimme a Break. Actor and activist Jesse Williams is 45 today. He portrayed Dr. Jackson Avery on ABC series Grey's Anatomy. He's also appeared in the films The Cabin in the Woods, The Butler, and Band-Aid. Williams also provided voice acting and motion capture for Marcus in Detroit Become Human. Track and field athlete Lolo Jones is turning 44 today. Lori Jones is an American hurdler and bobsledder who specialized in the 60-meter and 100-meter hurdles. She won 3 NCAA titles and garnered 11 All-American honors while at Louisiana State University. Actress and singer Olivia Holt is 29. More recently, the Disney star portrayed the principal role as Tandy Bowen Dagger in the Freeform series Cloak and Dagger. Holt also starred in the Disney XD series Kickin' It and the movie Girl vs. Monster. Singer Youngblood is 29 today. His real name, Dominic Harrison. NBA guard Anthony Edwards is 25 today. He was drafted with the first overall pick in the 2020 NBA draft out of Georgia by the Minnesota Timberwolves. He has played his entire 6-year NBA career with the Timberwolves and has been named an NBA All-Star 4 times. All right. I don't have anyone on my birthday calendar for Bear Lake for today. But if you are celebrating, first of all, you need to text in and tell me who you are. Or if you know of someone who is today, let me know and we'll put them on the calendar. In the meantime, if you're celebrating, happy birthday to you today.

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2: All right, today at the Bear Lake Senior Community Center, they are having bingo starting at 10 a.m. Roast beef will be for lunch at the center today, served between 11:30 and 1. And those under the age of 60 pay $7. 60 and older, they suggest a donation of $6. Don't forget Chair Fitness this afternoon at 12:30. Thursday, the art group meets at 9 a.m. and they're serving cowboy casserole on Thursday. Friday, Dustin James will be entertaining, and it's ham and scallop potatoes. And today at the Hospital Auxiliary Thrift Store, 50% off all children's clothing. Take your kids in, get some school shopping done. 50% off all children's clothing. Bear Lake School District will hold free preschool screenings on Thursday, August 13th for 3 and 4-year-old children for whom there may be concerns in the areas of gross or fine motor skills, speech, language, social skills, cognitive development. Also, in addition, a hearing screening will be offered. Children must be 3 years old by the screening date, which is August 13th. Call to make an appointment, 208-945-2891. Georgetown Elementary School new student registration, August 17th and 18th, 7 a.m. to 12. What to bring? You need your official child's official certified birth certificate from the state they were born, their immunization record, and an adult guardian or parent driver's license. All right, and the Bear Lake County Fair coming up August 10th through the 15th. The 4-H Horse Show will be Monday, August 10th, 9 a.m. to 4 p.m. at the Bear Lake County Fairgrounds. Also, don't forget August 12th, they'll do the lamb and goat weigh-in between 2 and 3, the beef steer weigh-in from 3 to 4, and the swine weigh-in will be from 4 to 5. And the Bear Lake County Fair Parade will be from 6 to 7 o'clock on Wednesday, August 12th. Down Main Street of Montpelier. Be sure to get yourself signed up if you want to be part of the parade. The swine show will be 8 a.m. to noon on August 13th, the lamb show 12 to 3, and the goat show 3 to 4, small animal show 4 to 6. They'll do the dairy goat show on August 14th from 8 to 9 a.m. and the dairy show 9 a.m. to noon, beef show on the 14th from noon to 2, and the round robin from 2 to 3. Cupcake war is also going on August 14th from 3 to 5. Don't miss the buyer's brunch sponsored by Bear Lake Memorial Healthcare. Everyone is welcome. It is free 8 a.m. to 11 a.m. on August 15th out by the free stage. Then the livestock sale will be from 10 to 1 on the 15th. And be sure to get yourself signed up for the Montpelier.

0: art students in Idaho. 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
2: Abdul El Sayed is the projected winner of Michigan's Democratic Senate primary, according to NBC News. The progressive El Sayed defeated the establishment-supported Congresswoman Haley Stevens in Tuesday's contest. The race divided the Democratic Party, which is afraid an El Sayed victory would pull the party further to the left ahead of the midterms. El Sayed says worrying about political labels won't solve the problems of Michigan residents.
3: We are not a purple state. We are a state in need of a movement to take our politics back.
2: Voters are casting ballots in eastern Washington despite the ongoing wildfires. Several forest fires are burning uncontrolled in Washington's 5th District, which includes Spokane. On Tuesday, voters there cast their ballots in the state's primary elections and chose to re-elect incumbent Republican Congressman Michael Baumgartner. An investigation is underway after a man was arrested for suspicious behavior outside a fundraiser for President Trump. Trump was in Southern California on Tuesday for a fundraiser at his golf club near Long Beach. That same day, the LAPD said they arrested a man who was seen photographing the club just days ahead of Trump's visit. More from Chris Pallone.
4: Authorities say they found concerning items when they searched his car and later his home, including an illegally modified AR platform rifle, body armor, high-capacity magazines, and notebooks containing concerning statements.
2: Todd Blanche's nomination for Attorney General has cleared a major hurdle in the Senate. The Senate Judiciary Committee voted along party lines Tuesday to advance Blanche's nomination. A previous holdout vote, Senator John Cornyn of Texas says the anti-weaponization fund is dead and he expects the administration to live up to that in future litigation. I'm Michael Kastner. A federal judge has set a March 2027 trial date in the antitrust lawsuit challenging Paramount's proposed merger with Warner Brothers Discovery. More from Mark Mayfield.
5: The date is later than Paramount requested and could prove costly. If the deal doesn't close by October the 1st, the company has to pay $7 million per day to shareholders at Warner Brothers Discovery. A coalition of 12 state attorneys general believes that the $111 billion merger would reduce competition. The Writers Guild of America has filed a separate lawsuit raising concern about the impact on writers. Paramount maintains that the merger would strengthen its ability to compete with major streaming companies and ultimately benefit consumers. I'm Rick Mayfield.
2: Chipotle Mexican Grill is voluntarily removing jalapenos from its restaurants nationwide. This comes after a Minnesota salmonella outbreak linked to the peppers sickened over 100 people. In a statement released Tuesday, the fast food chain confirmed it was cooperating with the public health investigation and had identified jalapenos from one common lot as a potential source of contamination. Investigators believe the spread of the foodborne illness has impacted other Mexican-style quick-service restaurants and possibly other states as well. The controversial Medical Aid in Dying Act goes into effect today in New York State. More from Scott Pringle.
6: The new law allows New Yorkers with terminal illnesses with under 6 months to live to request medication to end their lives. A team of doctors must sign off on a recorded oral request by the patient, who also must undergo a mental health evaluation. Advocates to the new law say this is about compassion and ending suffering, while opponents say it's immoral. In New York, I'm Scott Pringle.
2: New York joins 12 states and the District of Columbia, who offer similar measures. Michael Kastner, NBC News Radio.
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0: 6. And, of course, they're located on the corner of Highway 89 and Highway 30 in Montpelier. Stop in today, grab yourself a snack and a drink, fill up the tank, and away you go. It's Phillips 66. All right. The In-N-Out shooting in Twin Falls over the weekend was very public, and it was well documented by bystanders with phone cameras. Most of those videos ended up online, sparking a firestorm of gossip, speculation, and misinformation for hours before any official verified information was released. False people were named as the shooter. People initially said there were three perpetrators when there was only one, and that's just the tip of the iceberg. The Twin Falls Police Department has issued statements setting the record straight on multiple issues in an effort to combat this storm of misinformation. First of all, they said, "We ask the public to avoid making assumptions. Sharing unverified information can cause serious harm to innocent people and their families." The incident began Saturday evening when a gunman opened fire in one of Twin Falls' most busy commercial areas, causing hundreds of people to flee and take shelter in surrounding buildings. By the time the threat to the public was over, three people were dead and seven more were injured. The motivation of the gunman, identified as 24-year-old Chad Williams, is still under investigation. And but hours before Williams was identified by police, many in the public had already decided who the killer was. Twin Falls resident Amir Manzik was falsely accused by many social media accusers of being the gunman. In a Sunday press briefing, Police Chief Matthew Hicks clearly stated that Manzik was not involved in the deadly shooting in any way. We've seen social media posts identifying the shooter as a gentleman named Amir Manzik. This information is absolutely false. This gentleman has no involvement. Additionally, Hicks clarified that Manzik is not a member of the fire department, and he said some have incorrectly stated. After that briefing, the police department made another post on Sunday evening saying they were aware of continued social media posts and reports incorrectly identifying Manzik as being involved in yesterday's In-N-Out incident. We are asking anyone who has posted or shared this misinformation to remove it immediately. This false information is placing undue stress on a member of our community and his family who were not involved in the incident. Misinformation about Manzik is still online. East Idaho News found a blog entry that was posted on Sunday on obituaryhamlet.online, which not only misidentifies Manzik as the shooter, but also asserts that authorities identified him as such. The post is credited to a Glenn Phillips, but the website doesn't include any information about who that is. And despite authorities setting the record straight, the post remains online. It's unclear how many people have read the misinformation in this blog post. The police have also had to set the record straight on a picture of a man who's been incorrectly identified as Williams by social media users. The post goes on to say any threats, harassment, or intimidation directed towards individuals who are not involved in this incident may result in legal action. The police have not released much information on Williams. The department has said that Williams is now deceased from a self-inflicted gunshot wound. The Williams family has been notified and they are fully cooperating with law enforcement. Their hearts are also broken during this time. The department has also clarified that based on its investigation, it is confident that Williams acted alone. Early on, after the shooting had taken place, there were some false reports of there being multiple gunmen. This was because a citizen who's now being identified by the Idaho Statesman and a still unnamed off-duty police officer engaged the gunman by returning fire. We want to take a moment and comment the actions of the off-duty officer and the citizen and their heroic action to stop this incident. We believe their actions helped drive the suspect away from the scene, preventing further casualties. The police, assisted by the FBI, continue to investigate this deadly shooting. A federal judge ruled Tuesday that Utah can enforce its anti-gambling laws against Kalshi, rejecting the financial exchange claim that federal oversight shields its sports prediction contracts from state regulation. U.S. District Judge Robert J. Shelby granted summary judgment to the state, rejecting the lawsuit Kalshi filed in February and ordering the case closed. Kalshi had argued that its status as a federally registered exchange prevented Utah from treating its sports betting contracts as illegal gambling. Shelby ruled that federal commodities laws does not override state authority to ban gambling within its borders. In the decision, the court noted that gambling regulations is a traditional state power supported by Congress since the early 1800s. The judge added that Congress did not quietly reverse that longstanding position, though commodities legislation written to address the 2008 financial crisis. And It says that Brown stated that Utah's constitution strictly bans gambling to protect families, emphasizing that offering online gambling to anyone within the state remains a third-degree felony under Utah law. That is your news for this hour. Again, brought to you by Phillips 66. It's You Save and Phillips 66. Live to the full.
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9: Many changes have taken place in the division of the Western United States before that portion we now know of as the state of Idaho came into being. From 1846 to 1848, plans were beginning to develop for the Western Territory, and we were a part of a vast, unorganized country stretching into present Minnesota and Arkansas. It had no organized government other than the local jurisdictions of the fur trading companies. Most of the area was without white population. In 1848, the first territory of Oregon was created, and it extended from the summit of the Rocky Mountains to the Pacific Ocean between the 42nd and the 49th parallels. In 1853, Washington Territory was made from the northern part of the Oregon Territory, putting North Idaho into what is now the state of Washington, while our section, that is anything south of the Salmon River, remained in the Oregon Territory. In 1859, Oregon became a state with practically its present boundaries, and for the next 4 years, all of what is now Idaho was then in Washington Territory. In 1863, Idaho Territory was cut out from the Washington Territory, and our western, northern, and southern boundary lines were fixed where they are today. And the new territory of Idaho included all of our present state and practically all of what is now Montana and Wyoming. In 1864, Montana was cut off from the Idaho Territory, and the Wyoming section was transferred to to the territory of Dakota. Not until 1868 were our present lines finally fixed, and then only on maps. Some of our borders were still unsurveyed, and for several years, citizens of Bear Lake, Franklin, and Oneida County continued to hope and to believe that they were part of Utah, and they sent their tax payments that way. Not until the Geological Survey of 1871 and 72 did they finally accept the fact that they were in Idaho as we know it today. Will there ever be other changes in our state boundaries? Well, who knows? But it is doubtful. And who can really say?
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4: Bear Lake Valley's weather.
0: All right, today we are looking for sunshine with some surrounding haze in the air. Smoke. I'll get there. Some areas around western Idaho are getting snowing ash, but I was just reading about that, by the way. But not here. No, it is hot and sunny today. Highs in the mid-80s. Some smoke around from surrounding fires. Overnight lows will be in the low 40s. Low to mid-90s Thursday and Friday for the high. We're going to be in the 50s overnight. Saturday, Sunday, sunshine. Just a few lingering clouds Saturday and Sunday. Overnight lows will be in the 50s, while our highs will be in the low to mid-90s through the weekend. Checking those current temperatures, Cokeville is currently 39 degrees. It is 47 in Geneva, 46 in Georgetown. Garden City, 58 degrees. It's 49 in Paris and 46 degrees in Montpelier.
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6: The Bears are making sure their quarterback, Caleb Williams, is protected for the long haul. NFL Network reports Darnell Wright was awarded a four-year contract extension worth $16 million. The deal includes $93 million in guaranteed money, which makes him the highest-paid right tackle in league history. Wright was taken with the 10th overall pick in the 2023 draft. Falcons are dealing with a major injury to a promising player on defense. NFL Network reports Jaden Walker may have suffered an ACL tear during Tuesday's practice. The edge rusher got hurt during team drills and was carted off the field. Walker was taken 15th overall in the 2025 draft out of Georgia and tallied 5.5 sacks in his rookie year. Rookie Carson Beck will start under center for the Arizona Cardinals in this week's Pro Football Hall of Fame game. Head coach Mike LaFleur is turning to the third-round pick with a presumed starter Jacoby Brissett and likely backup Gardner Minshew expected to watch in street clothes. Beck is competing with Keaton Slovis for the developmental QB3 job during training camp. The Cardinals will face the Carolina Panthers on Thursday night in Canton, Ohio. Atlanta Falcons running back Bijan Robinson is back at practice after signing a new contract. The 24-year-old will get $75 million over 3 years, making him the NFL's highest-paid running back based on average annual salary. Robinson has been holding in during training camp, but staying away from the field while talks towards a new deal intensified. The contract also sets the market for pending extensions for Detroit Lions running back Jahmyr Gibbs and Indianapolis Colts Jonathan Taylor. The court countdown to the start of the college football season continues with the release of the preseason coaches poll. Ohio State will open the campaign on the top of the rankings, followed by Oregon, Georgia, Texas, and Notre Dame will round out the top five. Reigning national champion Indiana is slotted sixth. The SEC leads all conferences with 9 teams in the poll, followed by the Big Ten with 8, Big 12 with 4, and ACC with 3. This is Jared Hillier with your Wave Sports Update.
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0: And a very good morning and welcome to any of you who just joined us now. A minute and a half inside of the 8 o'clock hour, 46 degrees in Montpelier. Highs will be in the mid to upper 80s today here in the Bear Lake Valley. Our text in topic, and you guys are super quiet out there today. I think I've got you just completely stumped. Just tell me, rather than doing the would you rather, if you could choose one movie or book or song, whatever, just if you could choose one to live inside of, like, you know what, I love that movie, I think it's so good, whether it's a time era movie or maybe a drama or an action or a comedy or something, you think, gosh, I would love to be a part of that, I would love to live in that time, or I would have loved to have been able to do those kinds of things, or I just want to hang out with those people because they're so funny. Choose one. Tell me all about it. 208-254-0059. If you could live inside of one movie, song, or book, what would it be? 208-254-0059. Our text in topic.
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13: NBC News Radio, I'm Michael Kastner. The FAA is investigating an incident involving President Trump's helicopter. The helicopter, designated Marine One, was taking off from the White House Tuesday afternoon, but commercial air traffic at nearby Ronald Reagan Washington National Airport had not been halted. That's a violation of safety protocols. After another big primary election day in America, NBC News is projecting that Abdul El-Sayed has won Michigan's Democratic primary for U.S. Senate, defeating establishment-backed Congresswoman Haley Stevens in a closely watched contest. El-Sayed turned his attention to GOP candidate Mike Rogers as he addressed supporters early today.
14: And so, Mike, and I know you're listening, Mike. We are coming for you.
13: Former Congressman Rogers has the backing of President Trump. The race has divided Democrats, with some worrying that El Sayed's victory could pull the party further to the left and damage efforts to gain control of the House and Senate. Evacuated Spokane, Washington residents are returning to find the charred remains of houses burned in the Old Trails fire, part of the larger Spokane complex fire. 93-year-old Anna Teresa Rodriguez says firefighters managed to stop the flames of another of the blazes, the Autumn Lane fire, just 300 feet from her home.
15: Makes me really sad to think all the homes that were lost along the way, friends and... It's really bad, but I'm so thankful that it stopped here.
13: The wildfires burning in the Spokane area forced more than 60,000 people from their homes over the weekend. More than 700 structures, including hundreds of homes, have been destroyed. Michael Kastner, NBC News Radio. Lawyers for Luigi Mangione want a New York court to allow broader public access to his upcoming state murder trial. More from Liz Warner.
16: Attorneys for the man accused of killing United Healthcare CEO Brian Thompson have now filed a motion seeking to live stream those proceedings. They're arguing that the court should not limit access by selecting only a small group of reporters or denying an overflow courtroom feed. Mangione has pleaded not guilty to state charges, including second-degree murder, weapons, and forgery offenses. He also faces separate federal stalking charges. The high-profile case has drawn national attention, and jury selection for the state trial is scheduled to begin September 8th. With his federal case expected to follow in January of next year.
13: Astronomers believe a discarded SpaceX rocket has crashed into the moon. The multi-ton Falcon 9 rocket has been floating around the moon since last year when it was deployed to launch a lunar lander. The space junk was projected to hit the lunar surface overnight at a speed of 5,400 miles per hour. Over 20 Democrat-led states are urging the U.S. Supreme Court to block the Trump administration's new limits on mail-in ballots. Chris Caraggio with more.
17: President Trump wants the federal government to take control of voting by mail through the U.S. Postal Service by requiring the creation of a series of lists of people eligible to vote. The states say it's too late in the election year to impose a new set of regulations for mail ballots. The Supreme Court is expected to act within a few days. Midterm elections are now less than 3 months away. I'm Chris Caraggio.
13: There's concern over the health of internet star Perez Hilton. Deputies responded to a home in Florida's Miami-Dade County last night after receiving calls that a man was live streaming on TikTok while hurting himself. The sheriff's office says he was taken to the hospital for medical attention. Hilton's agents tell TMZ they haven't been able to reach him. Michael Kastner, NBC News Radio.
0: News brought to you by Gunderson Ace Hardware, home of the helpful hardware folks. All right, checking some of those odd stories from around the country. This is a weird one. A screening of Spider-Man Brand New Day in Cartagena, Colombia came to an unexpected halt when a powerful mystery odor forced moviegoers to evacuate the theater. Video from the scene shows confused patrons, including one dressed as Spider-Man, gathering in the lobby after the smell became too much to handle. No official cause has been confirmed, but witnesses describe the odor as an overwhelming flatulence smell. The leading theories range from a moviegoer with an unfortunate medical issue to someone setting off a prank stink bomb. Neither the theater nor local authorities have commented, leaving the mystery unsolved and proving this Spider-Man adventure had one villain that nobody saw coming. Yeah. Two people in Georgia are behind bars after deputies say they tried to use a drone to deliver a huge package of contraband into Washington State Prison. Prison staff heard what sounded like a drone dropping a package late Saturday night, and deputies quickly tracked down a suspicious vehicle near the prison. Inside, they found evidence linking the occupants to the attempted delivery. Correctional officers later recovered the package, which contained more than 5 pounds of marijuana, nearly 15 pounds of tobacco, ecstasy, hydrocodone, multiple cell phones with chargers, earbuds, lighters, and other prohibited items. The bust came just 1 week after authorities caught two different suspects allegedly trying the exact same thing at the same prison. In that earlier case, deputies seized another drone along with massive amounts of marijuana, methamphetamine, tobacco, phones, vapes, alcohol, and other contraband. Officers even used a police drone to help track down one of the fleeing suspects. Oh, here you go. A Florida steakhouse is betting that less is more. Yeah. The Class Soiree Steakhouse in Hollywood has launched a monthly nude dining experience, inviting customers to eat dinner without clothes on the first Monday of every month. Owner and chef Murad Ali says the idea is all about getting people talking in a tough restaurant business. He says the events are private, professional, and designed to make guests feel comfortable. Staff remain fully clothed while diners are given robes, towels, and seat covers. The restaurant also has strict rules, including no one under 18 and absolutely no touching without consent. Tickets cost $250 for men, $150 for women, or $300 for couples. The city says the diners are legal because they are held at private events. Wow. I don't know. I think that would ruin my appetite, honestly. A strange controversy has rolled into the women's Tour de France. Some female cyclists have been accused of using extra bra padding, dubbed chest fairing, to make their upper bodies more aerodynamic and gain a competitive edge. Aerodynamics experts say altering the shape of the chest can reduce drag by as much as 3.6%, which could be significant in elite racing, where races are often decided by fractions of a second. The idea is that changing airflow around the rider's body may improve speed without requiring any extra effort. The allegations first surfaced in a Dutch cycling publication, prompting race organizers to crack down. Officials conducted additional equipment inspections before the latest stage, checking riders' clothing and gear for anything that could illegally alter their body shape. It's unclear whether anyone was caught using extra padding, but organizers say they're taking the issue seriously and want to prevent any unfair advantages. A Tesla owner's trip through a cemetery in Greece has gone viral after the car's touchscreen appeared to detect dozens of people walking among the graves, even though the cemetery looked completely empty. The driver shared video showing the vehicle's display filling with human-shaped icons that weren't visible outside the car, sparking jokes and theories online that the Tesla was seeing ghosts. Similar videos from other Tesla and Li Auto owners have surfaced over the years, showing phantom pedestrians appearing on vehicle displays in cemeteries. The much less spooky explanation is likely the car's camera and sensor system misinterpreting tombstones and other objects as people. Experts and Tesla's own documentation acknowledge that the software can occasionally mistake stationary objects for pedestrians, creating false positives. So while it may look like spirits are wandering the graveyard, it's almost certainly the car's artificial intelligence getting confused, not proof of the paranormal. Or is it? A man's warning about a bag of Purina One dog food has gone viral after he claimed it was infested with insects. Jeremy Mooney says he began noticing small black bugs around his home, then traced the problem back to a bag of dog food that he'd purchased about a month earlier. In a TikTok video with more than 2 million views, he breaks open several pieces of kibble, claiming nearly every one contains larvae or small insects. He's not the only person to report a similar experience. Social media posts and online forums dating back years describe other pet owners finding bugs, larvae, or pantry moths in bags of dried pet food. However, many commenters and longtime pet owners say the issue is often linked to storage conditions at warehouses or retail stores rather than a manufacturing problem. Purina has previously advised customers who find insects in its products to stop using the food, seal and discard the bag, and contact the company for a refund. The company says it also investigates where and how the product was stored to determine whether an infestation occurred somewhere in the supply chain before it reached the customer. Former Thai child pop star Brioni Smythe has filed a lawsuit against Singapore Airlines, claiming she suffered permanent vocal cord damage after swallowing a wooden splinter from a chicken satay skewer during a 2024 flight from Singapore to L.A. According to the lawsuit, the jagged 1.5-inch piece of wood became lodged in her throat, causing her to choke, cough violently, and then required medical treatment. Smythe says the injury has hurt her ability to earn a living as a singer, public speaker, yoga instructor, and wellness educator. The incident came just weeks after she had returned to performing for the first time in years. She's seeking compensation for medical bills, lost income, pain and suffering, and emotional distress. Singapore Airlines has declined to comment while the case is still pending. All right. And let's see. Anything else we can report to you about this morning? Maybe just this one. It's a little more local, Salt Lake City. A woman will spend time in prison after admitting to trying to kidnap a five-week-old in a stroller from the infant's grandmother in Salt Lake City. Kylie Burnham, 37, was ordered to serve 1 to 15 years in prison for attempted kidnapping, which is a second-degree felony, after she admitted to trying to take a baby who was with its grandmother. She pleaded guilty as part of a plea deal that reduced the charge from a first-degree felony and dismissed a charge for assault, which is a Class B misdemeanor. Also, drug charges were dismissed in another case. The grandmother reported that she had been approached by Burnham, who began yelling at her and accusing her of taking the baby before trying to take the baby herself. They claimed Burnham turned the stroller around while the grandmother tried to cover the infant to stop her, and a man walking nearby put himself between Burnham and the baby while she continued to push past him. Third District Judge Venice Treese called it manipulation. She said the baby's mother wrote a gracious letter talking about treatment for Burnham, but the judge said after hearing the arguments at the sentencing, she said Burnham is still manipulative and she had concerns about putting her on a probation. Burnham's attorney, Zachary Powell, said adult probation and parole recommended a jail and probation sentence instead of prison and argued that she would not get the treatment she needed for her drug addiction while in prison. He argued that her case was delayed because prosecutors were willing to have her go through drug court, but ultimately she was denied because of the type of the charge. He asked for her to be released on probation after a few weeks in jail to allow her to complete her addiction program. Deputy Salt Lake County Attorney Julie Sagers asked for the prison sentence, specifically citing a jail cell where she claimed a jail call where she claimed Burnham told someone that she would live in a different location than she would report to adult probation and parole. She also said that Burnham continues to characterize her crime as a misunderstanding, which is just not accurate. This was an incredibly scary moment for the grandmother, Sager said, noting that the grandmother and another witness's actions prevented the worst scenario. Burnham said her phone call was mischaracterized and that she was just keeping her options open. She said her main concern right now is addressing her addiction. And after hearing these facts, Tree said that she was not willing to put her on probation. She also denied a request to recommend Burnham get credit for 272 days that she has already spent in jail, although adult probation and parole could still decide to give her that credit or not. That's your news this hour. 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
1: All right, today's text in topic, it started as a would you rather. We decided to just simplify it. If you could choose one story, one book, one movie, one whatever, what would it be? If you could live inside of it, if you could live inside of one movie, one book, one song, what would you choose? 208-254-0059. One person said, You've Got Mail. Another one said, The Andy Griffith Show. Yeah, The Andy Griffith Show. Another one said, The Sound of Music Movie. Heartland has been mentioned. And another one said, How about living in Shaun the Sheep? Although as a human, sheep or dog is still up for consideration. Yeah. Want to live inside the story Shaun the Sheep, however you're not decided if you want to be human, sheep, or dog. Yeah. 208-254-0059. Tell me what movie, song, or story, book would you like to live in? 208-254-0059. Of course, everyone who responds gets their phone number written down. We enter that into a drawing, and we choose a winner. At 8:35, they win a free 6-inch sub sandwich. So get your answer in by texting or calling. What movie, book, or song would you choose to live inside if you could? If you could live inside it, what would it be? 208-254-0059.
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1: All right, let's check again those temperatures from around the area. Yesterday, Boise recorded a high of 94. It was 90 in Idaho Falls, 94 in Pocatello. Logan had a high of 96, 99 in Salt Lake City, and 106 in St. George yesterday. Orofino had the highest temperature in the state of Idaho at 102. Stanley was the coldest overnight with a low of 30. And here in the Bear Lake Valley, we had a high of 84 and an overnight low of 42. Today, we're expecting highs again in the mid-80s with overnight lows in the 40s. Sunshine today. There's also some smoke in the air. In fact, increasing smoke as there are more fires burning around us. Thursday, highs will be in the low 90s, overnight lows in the mid-40s. Again, sunshine. Friday, Saturday, Sunday, look for highs in the mid-90s, low 90s on Sunday. Sunshine with a few clouds and overnight lows through the weekend will be in the 50s. Current temperatures, Cokeville 44, 50 in Georgetown, 52 in Geneva, 60 degrees currently in Garden City. It's 52 in Paris and 49 in Montpelier.
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6: The Bears are making sure their quarterback, Caleb Williams, is protected from the long haul. NFL Network reports Darnell Wright was awarded a four-year contract extension worth $16 million. The deal includes $93 million in guaranteed money, which makes him the highest-paid right tackle in league history. Wright was taken with the 10th overall pick in the 2023 draft. Falcons are dealing with a major injury to a promising player on defense. NFL Network reports Jaden Walker may have suffered an ACL tear during Tuesday's practice. The edge rusher got hurt during team drills and was carted off the field. Walker was taken 15th overall in the 2025 draft out of Georgia and tallied 5.5 sacks in his rookie year. Rookie Carson Beck will start under center for the Arizona Cardinals in this week's Pro Football Hall of Fame game. Head coach Mike LaFleur is turning to the third-round pick with a presumed starter Jacoby Brissett and likely backup Gardner Minshew expected to watch in street clothes. Beck is competing with Keaton Slovis for the developmental QB3 job during training camp. The Cardinals will face the Carolina Panthers on Thursday night in Canton, Ohio. Atlanta Falcons running back Bijan Robinson is back at practice after signing a new contract. The 24-year-old will get $75 million over 3 years, making him the NFL's highest-paid running back based on average annual salary. Robinson has been holding in during training camp and staying away from the field while talks towards a new deal intensified. The contract also sets the market for pending extensions for Detroit Lions running back Jahmyr Gibbs and Indianapolis Colts Jonathan Taylor. The court countdown to the start of the college football season continues with the release of the preseason coaches poll. Ohio State will open the campaign on the top of the rankings, followed by Oregon, Georgia, Texas, and Notre Dame round out the top five. Reigning national champion Indiana is slotted sixth. The SEC leads all conferences with 9 teams in the poll, followed by the Big Ten with 8, Big 12 with 4, and ACC with 3. This is Jared Hillier with your Wave Sports Update.
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8: Mitch Anthony here with today's Daily Dose. Maybe you liked him in Taxi Driver, The Godfather, The Fan, The Deer Hunter, or another movie. In whatever role you enjoyed Robert De Niro, there's specific reason he's brought so much cinematic enjoyment to so many. Robert De Niro is always prepared. Danielle Kennedy writes, "In Hollywood, rumor has it that De Niro is consistently one of the most prepared actors of our time. On the first day of shooting a film, De Niro needs no script. His lines have been mastered. While the rest of the cast may fumble through their lines for several days, Robert De Niro is calmly prepared. His preparation efforts should remind us all that performance presentations of any kind are not spontaneous events." When the famed courtroom attorney Racehorse Haynes was interviewed years ago and asked how he won so many cases, he claimed, "I am not smarter than my competition. I am just better researched and better prepared." Some people show up and hope to do a good job. Some people don't even show up. But the cream of the crop, the ones whose performances are not easily forgotten, are those who have studied and prepared. You know your preparation is complete when you are one with the role you are playing or the job you are doing. This is Mitch Anthony reminding you once again that life is whatever you make it. 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
1: All right, let's check in on birthdays today. Hey, if you or someone you know is celebrating, hurry and text in their name for me. We'll get them on the calendar. And don't forget to include yourself. And it can be for any day of the year, okay? But specifically today, if you know of someone celebrating. All right, actress Maureen McCormick, 70 today. She's best known for playing Marsha Brady on the Brady Bunch. Basketball Hall of Fame center Patrick Ewing is turning 64 today. He was drafted with the first overall pick in the 1985 NBA draft out of Georgetown by the New York Knicks. He played 17 seasons in the NBA, 15 of those with the Knicks. Two seasons between Orlando Magic and the Seattle Supersonics. He's been named an NBA All-Star 11 times in his career. He retired from the NBA in 2001-2002 season. Two-time inductee into the Basketball Hall of Fame, and he's also in the U.S. Olympic Hall of Fame as a member of the Dream Team. His jersey number 33 is retired by the Knicks. Actor Mark Strong is 63 today. His credits include Oliver Twist, Sunshine, Stardust, 2009's Sherlock Holmes, 2010's Robin Hood, Tinker Tailor Soldier Spy, Zero Dark Thirty, The Imitation Game, 1917, Cruella, Kingsman the Secret Service, and its sequel, Kingsman the Golden Circle, Shazam, and the 2019 sequel, Shazam Fury of the Gods, Our Friends in the North, The Penguin, and The Dune Prophecy. Also celebrating today in the world of fame, actor Jonathan Silverman is 60. His credits include the movies Weekend at Bernie's, Brighton Beach Memoirs, The Cookout, Bobby's Girl, and the TV series In Case of Emergency, The Single Guy, and Gimme a Break. Actor and activist Jesse Williams is 45 today. He portrayed Dr. Jackson Avery on the ABC series Grey's Anatomy. He's also been in the films The Cabin in the Woods, The Butler, and Band-Aid, and provided the voice acting and motion capture picture for Marcus in Detroit Become Human. Track and field athlete Lolo Jones turning 44 today. Lori Jones is an American hurdler and bobsledder who specialized in the 60-meter and 100-meter hurdles. She won 3 NCAA titles and garnered 11 All-American honors with Louisiana State University. Actress and singer Olivia Holt is 29 today. More recently, the Disney star portrayed the principal role as Tandy Bowen Dagger in the Freeform series, Cloak and Dagger. Holt also starred in the Disney XD series, Kickin' It, and the original movie, Girl vs. Monster, Disney Channel original series, I Didn't Do It. Singer Youngblood is 29, real name, Dominic Harrison. NBA guard Anthony Edwards, 25 today. He was drafted with the first overall pick in the 2020 basketball draft out of Georgia by the Minnesota Timberwolves. He has played his entire six-year NBA career with the Timberwolves and has been named an NBA All-Star 4 times. All right, and I don't have anyone on my birthday calendar for today. If you are celebrating, we wish you a very happy birthday today.

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7: All right. It's time. It's time to give away a free 6-inch sandwich from Subway. Of course, the only way you can win one of those is to enter by texting in or calling in 208-254-0059 if you want to hurry and get in on it today. Tell me a movie, a book, or a song that you think would be fun to live inside of. Yeah, you can live inside of the movie, you can live in the book, or you could live in the song. 208-254-0059. We've heard You've Got Mail, The Andy Griffin Show, The Sound of Music, Heartland has been mentioned multiple times. In fact, one person said definitely in the Heartland series. After Ty died, I kind of lost interest because I figured it was Ty and Amy forever. Yeah. Let's see. How about living in Shaun the Sheep? Yeah, the question is, do I want to be human, sheep, or dog? Yeah, that's still in consideration. Harry Potter has been mentioned. The Good Witch has also been mentioned. All right. That's what I have. We're going to shake these up. Reminding you today and every day to eat fresh. Subway sponsoring our text in topic trivia giveaway. And we are going to choose one of those phone numbers. We've entered into the drawing. And don't forget to download the app. Or you can go inside, order your bread, your cheese, your meat, your veggies, condiments. They're going to make it fresh right before your eyes. Don't forget pizza, pasta, and wings. And if you're trying to be kind to your waistline, they have the Fresh and Fit menu now, as well as protein pockets. They have the protein bowls, the salads. Yeah, something for everyone. Eat fresh today at Subway. One more coming in. This one says, The Chosen. Yeah. The Chosen. All right. Let's throw this one in there too. Shake these up. And today's winner is the person with the phone number 540-0422. 540-0422. You are the winner. You said The Andy Griffin Show. Hey, congratulations. You win a free 6-inch sub sandwich. 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
9: 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It is the thread that lets you know that no matter what happens, you will be okay.

They are, of course, located at 300 Hospital Plaza, 115 South 4th Street in Montpelier. They're located just north and east of the helicopter pad, okay? And they are open Wednesdays, Thursdays, and Fridays from 9 to 3. They serve lunch all of those days, Wednesday, Thursday, Friday. Actually, Wednesday and Thursday from 11:30 to 1 is the lunch service. Then on Fridays, they usually have some kind of entertainment at 11:30. And then lunch service begins at noon and goes until 1 o'clock. And everyone is welcome to go into the center and have lunch. Any of those days, you can eat there at the center and visit with the great folks that are there. Or if you are maybe just quick grabbing lunch on your lunch hour and you want to just do a pickup order, they do that too. You can call in the morning and tell them that you would like a meal or two or three or however many, and what time you'd like to pick them up. They'll make sure they have them bagged and ready for you when you get there. And a fully balanced lunch. There you go. They usually have some kind of a main entree, and then they have a grain and a fruit and a vegetable and a drink and all kinds of good things. And their meals are very reasonably priced as well. Excuse me. You pay $7 for the lunch. That's your entree with all the sides as well as a drink. $7 for those who are under the age of 60. That's such a good deal. 60 and over, they ask you to make a donation if you're able for $6. Okay. And the number to call if you want to do a takeout meal, 208-847-3141. 208-847-3141. And you can call in and just say, I'll be there at 12 o'clock and I want 4 lunches. And they'll write your name down. You go inside the front door, you stop and write your name on a piece of paper, pay your money, and then you can go up and grab your meals, and away you go. It's easy, it's quick, and again, the food is great. Today they're serving roast beef for lunch. So again, that lunch service starts at 11:30 and they'll serve until 1 o'clock today. Also on Wednesdays, they always do bingo and they start that at 10 o'clock in the morning. Everyone's invited. 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Chair Fitness on Wednesdays, 12:30. For that. Then on Thursdays, the art group meets there at 9 o'clock, and tomorrow they're serving cowboy casserole for lunch. On Friday, Dustin James will be there at 11:30 to entertain, and starting at noon, they'll be serving ham and scallop potatoes for lunch. Okay? And again, if you're someone maybe in your home that is not able to get out, they do home delivery meals for those who qualify as well. And you can call 208-847-3141 and get in on the home delivery meals. Okay. All right. I want to also talk to you about, because we're talking about the Bear Lake Senior Center, Montpelier City Fire Department would like to invite you out to the Bear Lake County Fair Parade Wednesday, August 12th. It's a week from today. It'll be at 6 o'clock in Montpelier going down Main Street. The firefighters, you know how they're always walking up and down the parade route collecting money in the boot? Well, they'll be walking the parade route with an empty boot, gathering donations for their annual Fill the Boot donation. This year, they're doing it for the senior citizens' meal.

0: Adults on Wheels program. This is the program where, like I just told you about, there are people who aren't able to get out of their homes for whatever reason, or maybe they can't drive themselves or whatever. So these meals are being delivered to these people. Sometimes it's the only interaction they have with other people during the week is when the Meals on Wheels delivery comes. So it's a great way to check up on people and make sure people are okay. So it does more than just bring them food. It also gives them some contact with other people. The fire department is going to be doing the Fill the Boot donation for the Senior Citizens Meals on Wheels program. It's a great way to donate to a cause that stays right here locally, and it helps out our senior citizens of the Valley so they can get some meals. So please, when you see the firefighters walking up and down the parade route this year, make sure that you donate generously, as that money is going to a great cause with the Meals on Wheels at the Senior Center. All right, let's talk about the auxiliary thrift store for a minute. For those of you who don't know, I've recently been appointed to work there at the thrift store and with the auxiliary. And I've learned so much about what the thrift store does. And I want to share just a little bit of information. Well, the auxiliary, not just the thrift store. What I want to share a little bit of information with you about the purpose of the auxiliary and what they do. They are absolutely incredible, the things that they accomplish. They do all kinds of fundraisers throughout the year, including the money that they make from the thrift store. Everything in the thrift store is donated by local people, as well as we've been receiving lately even some donations from people from out of town who are here for the summer and they're cleaning out their cabins. Or we had some people drive over from Star Valley the other day and leave a really nice donation of clothing and housewares and things like that. So we're always accepting donations Tuesday through Thursday. I'm going to be in trouble if I get that wrong, but 8 a.m. to 2 p.m. is when you can drop off your items. And then those things are sorted through and everything is washed and cleaned and sanitized the best that we can and put out on the floor for sale. And that money is then used for different things around the community. A lot of people think that the thrift store and the auxiliary are just there, that all the money goes to the hospital, and that's not true. Some of it does, yes. We're here to support the hospital and help with different things that the hospital's doing. For instance, right now we're helping the hospital raise money, and we have pledged money to the hospital for the new cardiac CT machine. But that isn't the only thing that the auxiliary does. The auxiliary supports the community as well. They help with the women's shelter. They help with people who are in need. Just by selling the things we do at reduced price, it helps people from lower incomes. There's scholarships that are given out from the auxiliary to graduating seniors who have a great volunteer work ethic, and much, much more. They do things at the local schools with school supplies and then with some Christmas donations and things like that. So the auxiliary benefits the entire community, not just the hospital. And we're grateful for the opportunity to do that, to help everybody in the community. Every Wednesday at the thrift store, the thrift store is open Wednesday through Friday, 10 a.m. to 2 p.m. And then on Saturdays from, 10 a.m. to 5 p.m., Wednesday, Thursday, Friday. Saturdays, 10 to 2. Stop into the thrift store. Every Wednesday, they do some kind of a special. And for instance, today it's 50% off all children's clothing. I was going through some of the children's clothing racks yesterday just to kind of see what was there and get an idea. There are some really nice jeans and pants in there if you're trying to get your kids ready to go back to school. Some of them look brand new. So go in and check those out. There's some really nice shirts, and there's even a little boy's suit, a full suit in there right now. There's shoes and socks. There's tons of baby clothes. 50% off all children's clothes today. All right. Also, be sure to walk around the store, check out the clothing racks for the adults. We do have a few temple clothes items in there, a few dresses left, a couple of men's temple suits, if you're looking for something like that with the temple getting ready to open. And be sure to stop in and check out the showcase. One of our volunteers puts together a beautiful showcase each month. Items in the showcase are bid auction items, silent auction type items, and usually because they're more valuable, you can go in and look around, and if you see something in the showcase that you like or are interested in, you can write your bid down on a piece of paper. And then check back frequently, because the auction is usually open for an entire month, and then at the close, the highest bidder wins the item. So lots of things going on at the thrift store, the auxiliary thrift store, and the things that they help with around the community. Some of the things that they help with also, they help with the Golf for Health golf tournament. The Break for Breakfast that the hospital puts on for Breast Cancer Awareness Month. The auxiliary hosts the Veterans Day Luncheon in the community. Of course, they help with things at the Bear Lake Manor and Skilled Nursing Facility during Christmas time, as well as some of the elementary schools. Well, I should say all three elementary schools. They also do the big snowball dance in February. That's the auxiliary. So, yeah, get out and support. And if you would like to be part of the auxiliary, come in and talk to me or any of the people there at the thrift store. It's not as complicated and demanding as a lot of people think. So even if you're working, if you're a young mom with kids at home, or if you're even an older adult, male or female, in the community and just looking for somewhere to help the community and make it better, come and be part of the auxiliary. Come and talk to me. All right. We'll get you some information. All right. Stay tuned. We're going to check with Schwab Matthews Mortuary, and we're going to check with Tradio right after this.
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0: All right, well, not quite yet. I jumped the gun there. But first of all, we got to check in on Tradio. 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And if you are a business offering services, we just do ask that you come in and buy an ad at the regular rate, okay? All right, let's get started on Tradio. 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By the way, the mom was a small collie. The dad was an Idaho Shag. And both are fabulous cow dogs. So if you're looking for a cow dog, this might be the one for you. All right. The Bear Lake School District is hiring a maintenance worker full-time with benefits. It's an hourly wage plus the benefits, and Bear Lake School District will hire the most qualified candidate at any time. High school diploma or general education degree is required. Preference given to those with experience in maintenance, cleaning methods, procedures, repairs, security, heating and ventilation, mechanical, care of carpet, cleaning, housekeeping, and proper handling of hazardous materials. Electrical and plumbing is determined by the board. And knowledge of building codes, federal and state law, administrative rules, and board policy. They must be self-motivated, work well under pressure and deadlines, be able to work well with students, staff, and the community, have excellent interpersonal communication and organizational skills. The successful applicant must also undergo a criminal background check, which includes a charge of $32, and submit to fingerprinting. Preference will be given to a person with an associate's degree or at least 32 semesters credit, 32 semester credits. There you go. But again, go in and apply. 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
0: All right, coming up in our 9 o'clock playlist, we have some great music, which we play all day long here on The Wave. Hits from the 70s, 80s, and 90s, right on up to the current top hits of today. In our 9 o'clock playlist, we'll hear from Sion DeCrow with I'll Be Waiting, Ready for Love by Bad Company, Robbie Williams with Angels. In the middle of the hour, Noah Cahan's The Great Divide, Without You by Parachute, Bright by Echo Smith, and we're going to throw it back with the late Prince and You Got the Look. Cody Lee will start things off today, this one called Change.

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1: Bear Lake Valley's weather.
0: Sunshine in our forecast today. Highs in the mid-80s. Overnight lows will be in the 40s. Thursday, more sunshine in the forecast. Low 90s for the high. We'll be in the mid-90s Friday and Saturday. Sunday, they're saying upper 80s or low 90s. We're going to keep those overnight lows in the 50s through the weekend and more sunshine in the forecast.
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Shotgun by George Ezra. We're in the 10 o'clock playlist here on The Wave and the Morning Musical Show. Lisa Hillier with you. We are bringing you more great hits from the 70s, 80s, 90s, up through the current top hits of today. The American authors, Brian Adams and Andy Graham, are all coming up in the first part of our 10 o'clock playlist. We're going to check on community events in the middle of the hour. We'll hear Where We Started by Thomas Rhett and Katy Perry, Justin Bieber with Daisies, Austin Mahone, Say Something. We're going to throw it back with Elton John's Candle in the Wind in the middle of the hour. Noah Kahan and Staying Still. That's up next here on The Wave.

0: 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I was chasing money.
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0: All right, today at the Bear Lake Senior Community Center, they are having bingo starting at 10 a.m. Roast beef will be for lunch at the center today, served between 11:30 and 1. And those under the age of 60 pay $7. 60 and older, they suggest a donation of $6. Don't forget chair fitness this afternoon at 12:30. Thursday, the art group meets at 9 a.m. and they're serving cowboy casserole on Thursday. Friday, Dustin James will be entertaining, and it's ham and scallop potatoes. And today at the Hospital Auxiliary Thrift Store, 50% off all children's clothing. Take your kids in, get some school shopping done. 50% off all children's clothing. Bear Lake School District will hold free preschool screenings on Thursday, August 13th for 3 and 4-year-old children for whom there may be concerns in the areas of gross or fine motor skills, speech, language, social skills, cognitive development. Also, in addition, a hearing screening will be offered. Children must be 3 years old by the screening date, which is August 13th. Call to make an appointment, 208-945-2891. Georgetown Elementary School new student registration, August 17th and 18th, 7 a.m. to 12. What to bring? You need your official child's official certified birth certificate from the state they were born, their immunization record, and an adult guardian or parent driver's license. All right, and the Bear Lake County Fair coming up August 10th through the 15th. The 4-H Horse Show will be Monday, August 10th, 9 a.m. to 4 p.m. at the Bear Lake County Fairgrounds. Also, don't forget, August 12th, they'll do the lamb and goat weigh-in between 2 and 3, the beef steer weigh-in from 3 to 4, and the swine weigh-in will be from 4 to 5. And the Bear Lake County Fair Parade will be from 6 to 7 o'clock on Wednesday, August 12th. Down Main Street of Montpelier. Be sure to get yourself signed up if you want to be part of the parade. The swine show will be 8 a.m. to noon on August 13th, the lamb show 12 to 3, and the goat show 3 to 4, small animal show 4 to 6. They'll do the dairy goat show on August 14th from 8 to 9 a.m. and the dairy show 9 a.m. to noon, beef show on the 14th from noon to 2, and the round robin from 2 to 3. Cupcake Wars also going on August 14th from 3 to 5. Don't miss the Buyer's Brunch sponsored by Bear Lake Memorial Healthcare. Everyone is welcome. It is free 8 a.m. to 11 a.m. on August 15th out by the free stage. Then the livestock sale will be from 10 to 1 on the 15th. And be sure to get yourself signed up for the Montpelier City Fire Department Egg Drop Challenge. You can sign up at the fairgrounds next week. $5 to participate, and they'll have four different age groups. If you win your age group, you could get a prize.
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1: 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The Wave.

It's another great hour of all hit music coming up here on The Wave. Starting off this hour, Carrie Underwood saying End Up With You. We'll hear One Step at a Time by Jordan Sparks this hour. I'm Not Famous by AJR. We'll throw it back in the first part of the 11 o'clock playlist with the Eurythmics and Sweet Dreams Are Made of This. Also coming up in this hour, Alex Warren, Ed Sheeran, Coldplay, Two Hearts by Phil Collins, and many, many more. It's Benson Boone up next here on The Wave with My Electric Blue.

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1: Bear Lake Valley's weather.
0: Mid to upper 80s for the high today. Overnight lows in the 40s. Sunshine in the forecast. Thursday, we're going to be sunny with highs in the low 90s. Overnight lows in the mid 40s. Friday, Saturday, Sunday, more sunshine in the forecast. We'll be in the mid 90s through Friday and Saturday. Sunday, upper 80s or low 90s for the high. And we're going to keep those overnight lows in the 50s.
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0: Crusader Lake County Fair is proud to present Dawson Moon and Cole Hartley in concert Wednesday, August 12th. 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It's okay to open up
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4: NBC News Radio, I'm Michael Kastner. Michigan Democrats now have their Senate nominee. NBC News projects that Abdul El-Sayed is the winner of the state's Democratic Senate primary.
5: The former public health official ran on a populist platform, campaigning on Medicare for All and abolishing ICE, and touting endorsements from progressives, including Bernie Sanders.
4: Ryan Nobles reports that El-Sayed defeated establishment-supported Congresswoman Haley Stevens in yesterday's contest. The race has divided Democrats, with some worrying that El-Sayed's victory could pull the party further to the left and damage efforts to regain control of the House and Senate. El-Sayed will face Trump-supported Republican and former Congressman Mike Rogers in November. Spokane, Washington residents are starting to return to their neighborhoods to find the charred remains of houses burned in the Old Trails Fire. The Old Trails Fire is part of the larger Spokane complex fire that has destroyed 700 structures, including hundreds of homes, since starting on Saturday. Shea Bloom says she helped with her grandmother's evacuation.
6: I tried to grab whatever was important, so I started just tearing her needle points off the walls like a mad woman.
4: Over 60,000 people were forced to evacuate their homes over the weekend. President Trump is in Las Vegas today after traveling to Los Angeles for a brief fundraising trip yesterday. His trip came after it was reported that a man had been arrested in Los Angeles after appearing to be monitoring security and planning activities leading up to the president's arrival. Chris Pallone with more.
7: Authorities say they found concerning items when they searched his car and later his home, including an illegally modified AR platform rifle, body armor, high-capacity magazines, and notebooks containing concerning statements.
4: Michael Kastner, NBC News Radio.
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4: There's a new crater on the moon after part of a SpaceX rocket smashed into the lunar surface. More from Rory O'Neill.
9: The rocket part was left over from a Falcon 9 mission last year. While most upper stages disintegrate, falling back to Earth, this one had a mission sending it closer to the moon and was pulled down by its gravity. The upper stage of the rocket should have been traveling around 5,400 miles per hour at the time of impact, generating a new crater roughly 15 feet deep and 60 to 90 feet across. NASA is still gathering imagery to confirm the impact. I'm Rory O'Neill.
4: A man suspected of starting one of the massive wildfires in Spokane, Washington, had a court hearing Tuesday. The judge set bond conditions for Aaron Farinacci.
10: With respect to the release conditions, the court will adopt the $1 million bond that's already in place and adopt all the proposed release conditions as suggested by the prosecution.
4: Aaron Farinacci was arrested by a SWAT team after a witness said he saw him acting suspiciously near where the Old Trails fire began Saturday. Farinacci appeared in the Spokane court remotely from jail where charges were read. The Spokane resident is being held on $1 million bond and is charged with first-degree arson. Today we celebrate something your mother told you never to leave the house without, a clean pair of. More from Bree Tennis.
11: Today is National Underwear Day. We raise up the one-quarter yard of fabric that offers a barrier between you and your clothes. A YouGov poll says only about 7% of us go commando on a regular basis. According to Hanes Underwear, the average person has about 15 pairs, four for special occasions.
4: And Sturgis, South Dakota is getting ready for the start of its famous motorcycle rally. Kickoff gets underway today with the 86th annual Sturgis Motorcycle Rally, officially running August 7th through the 16th. Michael Kastner, NBC News Radio.
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Keep Me Crazy by Chris Wallace. It is now about 7 minutes inside of the 12 o'clock playlist. We heard the news. Now we're going to keep those hits going through the rest of your lunch hour with John Parr's St. Elmo's Fire. We're also going to hear from Sarah Beth Tate with Hometown Girl. In the middle of the hour, Lee Bryce with Rumor, Ella Bright's Girl That I Am, Banners with Someone to You, and Sledgehammer, a throwback by Peter Gabriel. We'll also check in on community events in the middle of the 12 o'clock playlist. Miles Smith coming up next with Hold Me in the Dark.

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0: All right, today at the Bear Lake Senior Community Center, they are having bingo starting at 10 a.m. Roast beef will be for lunch at the center today, served between 11:30 and 1. And those under the age of 60 pay $7. 60 and older, they suggest a donation of $6. Don't forget Chair Fitness this afternoon at 12:30. Thursday, the art group meets at 9 a.m. and they're serving cowboy casserole on Thursday. Friday, Dustin James will be entertaining, and it's ham and scallop potatoes. And today at the Hospital Auxiliary Thrift Store, 50% off all children's clothing. Take your kids in, get some school shopping done. 50% off all children's clothing. Bear Lake School District will hold free preschool screenings on Thursday, August 13th for 3 and 4-year-old children for whom there may be concerns in the areas of gross or fine motor skills, speech, language, social skills, cognitive development. Also, in addition, a hearing screening will be offered. Children must be 3 years old by the screening date, which is August 13th. Call to make an appointment, 208-945-2891. Georgetown Elementary School new student registration, August 17th and 18th, 7 a.m. to 12. What to bring? You need your official child's official certified birth certificate from the state they were born, their immunization record, and an adult guardian or parent driver's license. All right, and the Bear Lake County Fair coming up August 10th through the 15th. The 4-H Horse Show will be Monday, August 10th, 9 a.m. to 4 p.m. at the Bear Lake County Fairgrounds. Also, don't forget August 12th, they'll do the lamb and goat weigh-in between 2 and 3, the beef steer weigh-in from 3 to 4, and the swine weigh-in will be from 4 to 5. And the Bear Lake County Fair Parade will be from 6 to 7 o'clock on Wednesday, August 12th. Down Main Street of Montpelier. Be sure to get yourself signed up if you want to be part of the parade. The swine show will be 8 a.m. to noon on August 13th, the lamb show 12 to 3, and the goat show 3 to 4, small animal show 4 to 6. They'll do the dairy goat show on August 14th from 8 to 9 a.m. and the dairy show 9 a.m. to noon, beef show on the 14th from noon to 2, and the round robin from 2 to 3. Cupcake Wars also going on August 14th from 3 to 5. Don't miss the Buyer's Brunch sponsored by Bear Lake Memorial Healthcare. Everyone is welcome. It is free 8 a.m. to 11 a.m. on August 15th out by the free stage. Then the livestock sale will be from 10 to 1 on the 15th. And be sure to get yourself signed up for the Montpelier City Fire Department Egg Drop Challenge. You can sign up at the fairgrounds next week. $5 to participate, and they'll have four different age groups. If you win your age group, you could get a prize.
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Scared to Start by Michael Markagi. Thanks for tuning in with me today. Have a great rest of your afternoon. Stay safe, happy, and well. I'll be back on Friday morning. I won't be here tomorrow. I'm going to be over at Raspberry Days helping cook some breakfast up for all the folks over there. But be sure to tune in. Duke and Dal will keep you up to date on things going on here in the Valley. I'll be back with Jared on Friday for the Are You Feeling It Friday show. Coming up right now, One Republic with Bones. Whoa!

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1: Stars, Stripes, and Summer Nights. The Bear Lake County Fair is coming up August 10th through the 15th. New this year is the kids' activities, beginning with Porn Pit on Wednesday. Friday Fun Day includes the trout catch, $1 per fish. 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
1: NBC News Radio, I'm Michael Kastner. Michigan Democrats now have their Senate nominee. NBC News projects that Abdul El-Sayed is the winner of the state's Democratic Senate primary.
2: The former public health official ran on a populist platform, campaigning on Medicare for All and abolishing ICE, and touting endorsements from progressives, including Bernie Sanders.
1: Ryan Nobles reports that El-Sayed defeated establishment-supported Congresswoman Haley Stevens in yesterday's contest. The race has divided Democrats, with some worrying that El-Sayed's victory could pull the party further to the left and damage efforts to regain control of the House and Senate. El-Sayed will face Trump-supported Republican and former Congressman Mike Rogers in November. Spokane, Washington residents are starting to return to their neighborhoods to find the charred remains of houses burned in the Old Trails fire. The Old Trails fire is part of the larger Spokane complex fire that has destroyed 700 structures, including hundreds of homes, since starting on Saturday. Shay Bloom says she helped with her grandmother's evacuation.
3: I tried to grab whatever was important, so I started just tearing her needle points off the walls like a mad woman.
1: Over 60,000 people were forced to evacuate their homes over the weekend. President Trump is in Las Vegas today after traveling to Los Angeles for a brief fundraising trip yesterday. His trip came after it was reported that a man had been arrested in Los Angeles after appearing to be monitoring security and planning activities leading up to the president's arrival. Chris Pallone with more.
4: Authorities say they found concerning items when they searched his car and later his home, including an illegally modified AR platform rifle, body armor, high-capacity magazines, and notebooks containing concerning statements.
1: Michael Kastner, NBC News Radio.
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1: There's a new crater on the moon after part of a SpaceX rocket smashed into the lunar surface. More from Rory O'Neill.
6: The rocket part was left over from a Falcon 9 mission last year. While most upper stages disintegrate, falling back to Earth, this one had a mission sending it closer to the moon and was pulled down by its gravity. The upper stage of the rocket should have been traveling around 5,400 miles per hour at the time of impact, generating a new crater roughly 15 feet deep and 60 to 90 feet across. NASA is still gathering imagery to confirm the impact. I'm Rory O'Neill.
1: A man suspected of starting one of the massive wildfires in Spokane, Washington, had a court hearing Tuesday. The judge set bond conditions for Aaron Farinacci.
7: With respect to the release conditions, the court will adopt the $1 million bond that's already in place and adopt all the proposed release conditions as suggested by the prosecution.
1: Aaron Farinacci was arrested by a SWAT team after a witness said he saw him acting suspiciously near where the Old Trails fire began Saturday. Farinacci appeared in the Spokane court remotely from jail where charges were read. The Spokane resident is being held on $1 million bond and is charged with first-degree arson. Today we celebrate something your mother told you never to leave the house without, a clean pair of. More from Bree Tennis.
8: Today is National Underwear Day. We raise up the one-quarter yard of fabric that offers a barrier between you and your clothes. A YouGov poll says only about 7% of us go commando on a regular basis. According to Hanes Underwear, the average person has about 15 pairs, four for special occasions.
1: And Sturgis, South Dakota is getting ready for the start of its famous motorcycle rally. Kickoff gets underway today with the 86th annual Sturgis Motorcycle Rally, officially running August 7th through the 16th. Michael Kastner, NBC News Radio.
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0: And we don't even need a helmet.